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I still see her pink bow and her brown hair. She's in the big city now, but she still calls

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1: ABC News, I'm Wayne Cabot. The U.S. says there's a deal to suspend the attacks across the Mideast and for Iran to allow safe ships to pass safely through the Strait of Hormuz. We've not heard yet from Iran about that. Tragedy hit the western wildfires this weekend when flames trapped three firefighters on the Utah-Colorado border, killing them when two fires converged.
2: Over the weekend, at one point, there was 12 wildfires that were burning at the same time. Utah has been able to get their hands on some of them, so those numbers are going down. But you're also looking at one wildfire that bled into Colorado, and then that one turned deadly. So it is just wildfire after fire sparking across the west.
1: ABC's Melissa Adan in Utah. In the east,
3: we're in for some brutally, brutally hot weather.
1: Triple digits, says New York Governor Kathy Hochul. The summer suffering hits the Midwest and South first. This is ABC News.
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6: Partly cloudy with temperatures in the 70s to start our Monday morning. We'll remain partly cloudy as we go through the afternoon. There is a slight chance for a shower or thunderstorm. High humidity with temperatures reaching 91 degrees. Hot and muggy throughout the evening, overnight lows in the low 70s. Then a sunshine cloud mix for Tuesday with hot and humid temperatures near 93 degrees. With your WECO weather, this is Amber Moore.
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1: 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Heat and drought conditions fueling western wildfires. Three Colorado firefighters killed at the Utah-Colorado border. Here's ABC's Elizabeth Schulze.
2: Over the weekend, at one point, there was 12 wildfires that were burning at the same time. Utah has been able to get their hands on some of them, so those numbers are going down. But you're also looking at one wildfire that bled into Colorado, and then that one turned deadly. So it is just wildfire after fire sparking across the west.
1: Kentucky Governor Andy Beshear declaring a state of emergency in his state amid torrential downpours and flooding. Extreme heat in the central part of the country today. Those temperatures headed further east this week. Iran again launching drone and missile attacks targeted Bahrain and Kuwait following U.S. airstrikes that Iran said threatened continued peace talks. The first knockout victory match in the World Cup goes to Canada, who defeated South Africa in the final seconds of the game. It's Canada's first trip to the World Cup round of 16 ever. This is ABC News.
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6: Partly cloudy with temperatures in the 70s to start our Monday morning. We'll remain partly cloudy as we go through the afternoon. There is a slight chance for a shower or thunderstorm. High humidity with temperatures reaching 91 degrees. Hot and muggy throughout the evening, overnight lows in the low 70s. Then a sunshine cloud mix for Tuesday with hot and humid temperatures near 93 degrees. With your WECO weather, this is Amber Moore.
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2: Johnny Garrett's not some out-of-touch D.C. politician. 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And no to criminal illegals invading our state. Because with Johnny Garrett, what you see is what you get. It's time to bring more Tennessee to D.C. 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
10: Partly cloudy with temperatures in the 70s to start our Monday morning. We'll remain partly cloudy as we go through the afternoon. There is a slight chance for a shower or thunderstorm. High humidity with temperatures reaching 91 degrees. Hot and muggy throughout the evening, overnight lows in the low 70s. Then a sunshine cloud mix for Tuesday with hot and humid temperatures near 93 degrees. With your WECO weather, this is Amber Moore.
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2: The Tennessee Department of Transportation invites citizens to attend public meetings regarding the I-40, I-75 West Knoxville corridor. The study is to consider improvements to approximately 17 miles of interstate, with study limits extending from the I-40, I-75 interchange in Loudoun County to the I-640 interchange west of Knoxville. A public meeting will be held today at Pellissippi State Community College from 5 to 7 p.m. Another meeting will be held Tuesday from 5 to 7 p.m. at the City of Knoxville Public Works Service Center. And a third meeting will be held Wednesday from 5 to 7 p.m. at the Farragut Community Center. Brewster Bridge Road in Big South Fork National River and Recreation Area will temporarily close for repair and repavement beginning on Monday. The road was heavily damaged from significant rain events in 2022 and 2023. The Brewster Bridge is near Rugby and accesses the park's Brewster Bridge Day Use Area and River Access. The area boat launch and day use area will be inaccessible during the construction project. And in the interest of safety, visitors are asked to avoid the area until work is complete. The project is scheduled to be completed by late summer. Call 423-569-9778 for more information. The National Weather Service has issued a hazardous weather outlook statement. Isolated to scattered showers and storms will continue this afternoon, mainly along and north of Interstate 40. Additional flooding is possible if these cells develop and move across already saturated grounds. Also, hot temperatures are expected today through at least Friday, with heat index values expected to exceed 100 degrees in the Tennessee Valley. For WECO News, this is Goose Lindsay.
3: ABC News, I'm Sherry Preston. Floodwaters in Kentucky and Tennessee now blamed for at least five deaths. Pastor Jesse Lanehart in Richmond, Kentucky says flooding washed his church completely away.
4: A guy called me and said that, well, said your church is gone, you know, and it was just kind of devastating. But, you know, I thank the Lord that nobody was here.
3: In the West, wildfires are still raging. Three firefighters killed when they were trapped in the middle of a fire along the Utah-Colorado border. Promises this morning of no more attacks in the Middle East after a violent weekend.
5: For a few days, what we were seeing was Iran hitting a tanker in the Strait of Hormuz, which then would lead the U.S. to retaliate with their strikes. But then over the weekend, Iran launched not just drones, but also missiles towards Bahrain and Kuwait, which of course are home to U.S. military bases.
3: ABC Selena Wang, Wimbledon starts up today. Serena Williams making her comeback in the singles tomorrow. This is ABC News.
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12: Partly cloudy with temperatures in the 70s to start our Monday morning. We'll remain partly cloudy as we go through the afternoon. There is a slight chance for a shower or thunderstorm. High humidity with temperatures reaching 91 degrees. Hot and muggy throughout the evening, overnight lows in the low 70s. Then a sunshine cloud mix for Tuesday with hot and humid temperatures near 93 degrees. With your WECO weather, this is Amber Moore.

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8: Partly cloudy with temperatures in the 70s to start our Monday morning. Will remain partly cloudy as we go through the afternoon. There is a slight chance for a shower or thunderstorm. High humidity with temperatures reaching 91 degrees. Hot and muggy throughout the evening, overnight lows in the low 70s. Then a sunshine cloud mix for Tuesday with hot and humid temperatures near 93 degrees. With your WECO weather, this is Amber Moore.
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3: The Tennessee Department of Transportation invites citizens to attend public meetings regarding the I-40, I-75 West Knoxville corridor. The study is to consider improvements to approximately 17 miles of interstate, with study limits extending from the I-40, I-75 interchange in Loudoun County to the I-640 interchange west of Knoxville. A public meeting will be held today at Pellissippi State Community College from 5 to 7 p.m. Another meeting will be held Tuesday from 5 to 7 p.m. at the City of Knoxville Public Works Service Center. And a third meeting will be held Wednesday from 5 to 7 p.m. at the Farragut Community Center. Brewster Bridge Road in Big South Fork National River and Recreation Area will temporarily close for repair and repavement beginning on Monday. The road was heavily damaged from significant rain events in 2022 and 2023. The Brewster Bridge is near Rugby and accesses the park's Brewster Bridge Day Use Area and River Access. The area boat launch and day use area will be inaccessible during the construction project. And in the interest of safety, visitors are asked to avoid the area until work is complete. The project is scheduled to be completed by late summer. Call 423-569-9778 for more information. The National Weather Service has issued a hazardous weather outlook statement. Isolated to scattered showers and storms will continue this afternoon, mainly along and north of Interstate 40. Additional flooding is possible if these cells develop and move across already saturated grounds. Also, hot temperatures are expected today through at least Friday, with heat index values expected to exceed 100 degrees in the Tennessee Valley. 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
4: ABC News, I'm Sherry Preston. Deadly wildfires in the west and deadly flooding in the east. Three firefighters killed along the Colorado-Utah border fighting one of the raging wildfires there. The death toll in the flooding in Tennessee and Kentucky is now up to at least five people.
5: Heat alerts have been issued for more than 100 million Americans from Kansas to Massachusetts. But as the U.S. heats up, Western Europe is cooling down after a week of record-breaking heat. Officials in France saying at least 1,000 deaths were reported during one of the worst heat waves on record. Lionel Moyes, ABC News, New York.
4: Hundreds of aftershocks in Venezuela after last week's deadly earthquakes. Search teams are still looking for survivors. NBC Universal is heading out on its own. Comcast this morning announcing it is splitting itself into two companies. Comcast will keep the internet and technology side of the business, while NBC Universal will take film and TV studios as well as theme parks. This is ABC News.
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12: Partly cloudy with temperatures in the 70s to start our Monday morning. We'll remain partly cloudy as we go through the afternoon. There is a slight chance for a shower or thunderstorm. High humidity with temperatures reaching 91 degrees. Hot and muggy throughout the evening, overnight lows in the low 70s. Then a sunshine cloud mix for Tuesday with hot and humid temperatures near 93 degrees. With your WECO weather, this is Amber Moore.

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1: You can throw out the records when rivals get together. Good morning, I'm Jay Reynolds. At Fenway yesterday, Boston starter Sonny Gray doesn't allow a hit until the eighth, but the Yankees rally to tie the game after he leaves in the ninth. Take the lead in the 10th, but Boston comes back in the bottom of the 10th.
2: Swing and a line drive. Base hit right field. Out into the vacated right field. In to score Yoshida. Duran wins it, and they mob him between first and second. A seesaw battle in the late stages, and the Red Sox win it in 10.
1: John Ciambi, ESPN Radio. Red Sox sweep the four-game series. First time in the history of the rivalry where one of the teams is 10 games below 500 and has swept a team 10 games over 500. Dodgers double up the Padres 4-2. LA's won five of its last six. Robbie Ray with eight innings for the Giants. No earned runs. San Francisco beats the Braves 3-2. Atlanta's dropped 12 of its last 16. Cubs heads to the Brewers 4-3 in 10. Astros top the Tigers 7-5 in 10. Kyle Schwarber hits his 30th home run. Phillies edge the Mets 5-4. Guardians rally to beat Seattle 6-5. Royals edge the White Sox 5-4. Carter Jensen extends his hit streak to 19, longest active streak in Major League Baseball. World Cup, Canada becomes the first team into the round of 16, a 1-0 win over South Africa, the only goal scored in second half stoppage time. Canadian Soccer Hall of Famer Paul Dolan.
3: I can't believe it's happened. I honestly can't believe it. We're in the round of 16. And to think way back 40 years ago, we didn't score a goal in that tournament. It was the first time that Canada had ever qualified for a World Cup. And it took until 2022 before we appeared again.
1: Canada gets the winner of today's matchup between Netherlands and Morocco. WNBA Mystics outlast the Fire in four overtimes, 124-123.
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6: Partly cloudy with temperatures in the 70s to start our Monday morning. We'll remain partly cloudy as we go through the afternoon. There is a slight chance for a shower or thunderstorm. High humidity with temperatures reaching 91 degrees. Hot and muggy throughout the evening, overnight lows in the low 70s. Then a sunshine cloud mix for Tuesday with hot and humid temperatures near 93 degrees. With your WECO weather, this is Amber Moore.
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12: Partly cloudy with temperatures in the 70s to start our Monday morning. We'll remain partly cloudy as we go through the afternoon. There is a slight chance for a shower or thunderstorm. High humidity with temperatures reaching 91 degrees. Hot and muggy throughout the evening, overnight lows in the low 70s. Then a sunshine cloud mix for Tuesday with hot and humid temperatures near 93 degrees. With your WECO weather, this is Amber Moore.
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2: 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I'm John Rose, and I am applying to do the job.
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2: Good morning, everyone. Goose Lindsay here, ready for Trade Time on WECO. Hey, it's Monday, June 29th. It's 4th of July week, and I'm excited about that. But let's get to the phone lines. Good morning, you're on Trade Time. You're on Trade Time.
3: 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Thank you so much,
2: sir. All right. Hey, thank you. So 931-863-4607. 931-863-4607. That's got us off and rolling. Right back to the phones. Good morning. You're on Trade Time.
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2: 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And that's quite a few ways to get in touch with us. But again, it is July 4th week, and I tell you, Saturday going to be busy. Myself and Andrew Knight will be at the Deer Lodge 4th, July 4th parade in celebration. We're going to broadcast, from, I believe, from about 9 to 11 a.m. Of course, the parade starts at 11, so you're going to need to be in town before that. But they're going to have breakfast starting probably, I think, at 7:30 a.m. there in Deer Lodge, and just a full day of activities. Then after we get done at Deer Lodge, we're going up to Huntsville, as myself and Andrew will be doing the Huntsville Fireman's Fourth. We'll be there. That actually goes on in the evening. We'll be there as the event gets kicked off in the afternoon. Of course, it picks up steam throughout the day until the parade and fireworks at night. Then Andrew, you know, he's not as young as me, so he won't be able to make the last call on the trip. But I'll be heading down to Oakdale for Boom on the Bluff Saturday, and we'll have some great stuff there as well. You know, fireworks above the Emory River, going to be really good there. Something just been going on a few years now, but they do a great job with that. So join us 4th of July. You know, hopefully you can make it to some of these events, but if you can't, listen on the radio. We'll have a lot of patriotic music going on as well. And Well, hopefully you can tell I'm excited for July 4th. You know, this is the big one, the big 250. You know, hadn't had one this exciting since 200, and I was only 6 years old, so I'm enjoying this one. But hey, back to trade time. We have someone looking for blackberries. You can call Linda at 865-603-7674. 865-603-7674. And then we're going to have some gospel singing going on this evening at Hardee's at 6 p.m. The Hardee's here in Wartburg. Dudley Evans, if you know Dudley, he's from Rockwood, and he's going to be here. And then, of course, Roy Frills will be there. So a lot going on starting this evening at 6 p.m. at Hardee's in Wartburg. But again, phone lines are open, 423-346-6300. 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We have someone that has a fallen 50 to 60 foot poplar tree for sale. 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Good morning, you're on Trade Time.
4: Well, good morning, Goose. How you doing on this beautiful, chilly Monday morning?
2: Hey, I'm good, and it's not too chilly.
4: Well, you know, you got to have that homemade chili and hot dog.
2: Oh, okay. So that works then.
4: Hey, how you doing?
2: Well, I'm good. Are you getting ready for the 4th of July?
4: I'm getting ready to make my appearance at the Oakdale Bluff.
2: Oh, I tell you, it's going to be fun up there. You know, I'll be down in the bottom probably, but you know.
4: Yes, sir. Now, don't you dare go over there and fall off the log.
2: I might. May not be any water in the river, though.
4: Well, you know, it's a joy and a privilege to talk to you this morning, Goose. We're sure proud and honored to be a WECO regular here.
2: All right.
4: And let's just keep up. Stay hydrated and stay focused is what I'm saying.
2: That's right.
4: Yes, sir. Okay, Goose, I've got some 17-inch Dodge rims that needs a home. And I've got some 15-inch Ford rims that needs a home. These are 5-lug, and they need a home. So I got them, and I've got a receiving hitch that bolts the frame of a vehicle. I got it for AS10, but I changed my mind. So it bolts to the frame, and I've got some safety chain that goes with it. And a brand new piece of jute carpet that I was going to use in my AS10. But I didn't do it, so I've got it for trade or whatever. Got some 14-inch hubcaps that are brand new for Chevrolet, and some chrome mirrors. And some stereo equipment for the interior of it. And camping equipment, oh my goodness. Hey, what about Nemo? We can go camp out on Nemo.
2: Hey, we could. It'd be probably a good day for it. Maybe a little
4: oh
2: hot.
4: Oh, my
2: goodness. The water would keep us cool, though.
4: That's right. Yes, sir. Nemo snakes and deer might come out and smile at us.
2: They might, but they won't bother us, so.
4: No, sir. Okay, got 19.2 batteries. I've got two batteries and one charger. And let's see. I've got a white storm door. Anyway, if anybody needs it, they can give me a call. And let's see. I've got some pegboard that you hang tools on. I've got the pegs that goes with it. And... Hey, Goose, it's going to be watermelon time on Wattburg Courthouse Square before long.
2: Hey, before long, July 18th, the outdoor show. So
4: I'll be there with bells on, and we can just torment all the vendors.
2: All right. Well, Ron, you have a good day.
4: Hey, I sure am proud. Yes, sir. 865. Oh, yeah, one other thing. Johnny Shannon, his family's going to be at Victory Baptist Church a week this coming Sunday. And everybody knows Johnny Shannon, just wonderful people. And I swear I'm proud to be helping other people out. I'll see you later, Goose. Have a good day. 865-603-7480 right here on Swanee Street in Harriman. Don't take no wooden nickels, Goose.
2: Hey, we'll not do that. Hey, appreciate it.
4: How's that grandbaby?
2: Oh, he's doing good. He's doing good. Ready for the fourth, I think.
4: So I bet you got that rascal's fourth today.
2: Well, I'm doing my best at it.
4: I hear you, son. You take care of it. All the Brad Bird and all the gang, you are proud of them.
2: All right. Well, we'll talk to you later, Ron.
4: Bye-bye.
2: All right. Bye-bye. 865-603-7480. 865-603-7480. Let's get one more call in a break. Good morning. You're on Trade Time.
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2: And we're going to go right back to the phone lines. Good morning. You're on Trade Time.
10: Good morning, sir. How you doing this Monday morning?
2: Hey, good. How about you?
10: I'm doing good. You get enough rain over there?
2: We didn't actually get a ton. We got about an inch at my house, but some right up here got about 6 inches, so.
10: Oh, yeah, I think we got, I believe my neighbor's got a rain gauge over there. I think he said we got about 4.5 here. But, boy, yesterday afternoon, I didn't think that sun would come out like it did, but it come out, but it sure did get muggy.
2: Yeah, I just seen the sun came out and started sweating.
10: Yeah. Oh, that's me. I went out there this morning. I had to go up back there on my back patio, and I wasn't back there about 5 or 10 minutes, and I just wringing wet already.
2: Yeah, I think it's going to be that way all week, so.
10: Yeah, yes, sir, I'm afraid it is. Hey, I sure appreciate your show, and hope you have a real nice day over there. I've got the 3-foot, the 4-foot LED lights, the ladder rack, 24-foot aluminum ladder, the walker and one wheelchair, and the aluminum walking canes, and I've got the 7 pieces of the horse-drawn farm equipment, and I still got my soft drink collectibles. I counted up as 47 or 48 different items, wooden coke crates, 2 wooden coke crates, bottles, cartons, all kinds of stuff. I will take $100 for everything that I've got. And I know good and well somebody that fools with that stuff will make some money off of it. But I just don't. I ended up trading for this stuff and didn't need it. You ever do that?
2: Hey, yes, a time or 12.
10: Yeah. The only thing I don't want much anymore is a boat. I get one every now and then, but I have, I don't know. Anyway, hey, I sure appreciate your show. I do live in the Clinton area, and my phone number is 865-406-5684.
2: All right. Hey, thanks for calling.
10: Yeah, thank you, bye.
2: All right. Okay, bye-bye. So 865-406-5684. 865-406-5684. And talk about sometimes you just buy stuff and you wonder why you did later. Well, I got a bullwhip in the back of my truck. It's a perfect example of that. Good morning. You're on Trade Time.
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20: 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They're 10.5 inches long, 3.5 inches wide, 6.5 inches deep. I have two of those. I have one 17 inches. It's a 17.5 inch wide, 14 inches deep. These are ideal for mechanics, carry tools or carpenters, whatever. If you need something like this, 346-3370, and thanks again, brother, for Trade Time.
2: 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So the Trade Time Express, well, he's done come and gone and left the station, but left some good deals. 423-346-3370, 423-346-3370. Good morning, you're on Trade Time.
21: Hey, how's it going there, great state of Wartburg this morning, man?
2: Hey, we're going good. How about you?
21: Hey, we're doing good out here in the J part right now. Okay, bud, I've got some side post and top post batteries for sale, left and right hand side on those, and I get anywhere from $35 to $60 a piece. All depends on what size they want. 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Also got a clutch, pressure plate, and a release bearing kit for a 2000 Ford Ranger 2.3. And also got one for 2001 Ford Explorer Sports Track with a 4.0 in it. Also got a starter for 1977 Ford, long tractor with 360. Also got a generator and alternator for, I got a generator for an old model Ford, and I got a alternator for a 2008. I've got another alternator for a 2008 Ford Edge 3.5. I also got a starter for that same car. So if anybody's interested in any of that or got anything, give me a call. 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
22: Bigger, bigger one or one of the smaller?
2: All right.
21: Okay. I'll buy the whole mower. I kept hearing somebody in the background. I didn't know. I'll buy the whole mower. Phil Moore is bad and it's got a good deck on, I'll buy the whole mower. So give me a call at 865-382-7794, man. I appreciate y'all out there.
2: Hey, all right. We appreciate you. Thanks. 865-382-7794, 865-382-7794. Well, Andrew.
23: Hey there, Goose.
2: Why don't we give away something?
23: Well, Goose, that's always a good idea because, this weekend is July 4th, and, it's
3: 250, right? You know, it's a big deal.
2: It is a big number.
3: You know, and what's a July 4th without some fireworks?
2: Well, you got to be able to blow something up.
3: Well, just preferably keep all 10 toes and 10 fingers and all that stuff. But
2: that's right.
3: But yes. And what's, you know, Joe Dirt, what's some of his, you know, he's got, I forget what all he has.
2: Whisker Doos and Whisker Bones.
3: Splitters and the Whiskey Doos and whatever it is. So, but yeah, so Family Fireworks here in Wartburg next to El Patron there here in town. So they go nice enough to give us a, what would you call it,
2: An assortment
3: of good-looking fireworks. So we like to give those away. Sometimes we do them in different ways, but we're going to start the week off giving away some fireworks, Goose.
2: That sounds good.
3: And what? How should we do it? What do you think? Maybe just a random caller?
2: Like I would say we can't. Hang on.
3: Okay.
2: Good morning. You're on Trade Time. Oh, okay. Now we can let a caller call.
3: Just say, I think they should do like how like an eagle soars, like an eagle makes a noise. You know, you could like make an eagle noise, but but we're giving away some fireworks.
2: All right, let me get the phone. Well, I think, good morning, you're on Trade Time.
21: Yes, still got some of those hogs for sale. Got some that weigh about 100 pounds. Also got some that weigh about 300 pounds. And then I've got a sow that's got 7 little pigs and a male hog. Got some 3-point hitch farm equipment, like got a hay rake, plows, disc, scraper blade, and a box blade. And a skid steer bucket. 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Thanks for Trade Time.
2: All right. Hey, thank you for calling. So 423-215-1461 is that number? 423-215-1461. And got to get a break in. We'll be back right after this.
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2: And Goose Lindsay back with Andrew Knight and Justin Fritz has even made his way in here. He's wanting to win some fireworks. Andrew, should we go for caller number 250 because it's 250th or July or 4 because it's July 4?
3: Let's do 4, and I'm looking at it. We'll build them up to go, but this one came from Family Fireworks here in Wartburg. This is a Junior Redneck Party Pack. I'm talking, let's see.
28: It's got a gold bar in it. That's
3: gold
28: good.
3: Bar, fountain. So, yeah, it's, you know, we'll give some way more this week, but we'll start it with the Junior Redneck Party Pack.
2: All right, so caller number 4, let's get to the phone lines. Good morning, you're caller number 1. Please try again. So that was caller number 1-423-346-6300. We're toll free, 888-882-1013. Good morning, you're caller number 2. Please try again. So two down, two to go. Justin's over there, got his phone. He's dialing up right now.
3: You got to have some fireworks here on the 4.
2: 423-346-6300. Toll free, 888-882-1013. Good morning, you're caller number 3. Please call back. So the next one's it won't be the grand prize winner because this is the first winner.
3: Yeah, we'll build it up, but this is a good starter, going on. You know.
2: Here we go. Good morning, you're caller number 4. Who's this?
5: This is Wayne Young.
2: Well, Wayne, we know you'll blow some stuff up there in Oakdale, won't you?
5: Yeah, buddy.
2: Well, all right.
5: Got in there.
2: All right. Well, you are the winner today, and we're going to do this throughout the week. But we'll have it up here waiting for you.
5: All right. Thank you, buddy.
2: Hey, all right. And who made you a winner?
5: WECO and Goose Wind.
2: All right. Hey, appreciate it.
5: Thank you, buddy.
2: Okay. Bye-bye. Well, hey, music ran out.
3: That
2: wraps up trade time. 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
1: When you got up this morning, did you feel the presence of God with you? Or did you feel like you were going to have to trudge through another day fighting your own battles? Matthew 28:20 holds this promise. Remember, I am with you always, even to the end of the age. We are not alone, so do not despair. The Lord is always with us, and He will help us through every circumstance in our lives. 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
2: We'll remain partly cloudy as we go through the afternoon. There is a slight chance for a shower or thunderstorm. High humidity with temperatures reaching 91 degrees. Hot and muggy throughout the evening, overnight lows in the low 70s. Then a sunshine cloud mix for Tuesday with hot and humid temperatures near 93 degrees. With your WECO Weather, this is Amber Moore.
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1: 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I'm John Rose, and I am applying to do the job.
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I said, well, I didn't know. He said, I turned 65 about 11 months ago. I was sitting

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2: The National Weather Service has issued a hazardous weather outlook statement. Isolated to scattered showers and storms will continue this afternoon, mainly along and north of Interstate 40. Additional flooding is possible if these cells develop and move across already saturated grounds. Also, hot temperatures are expected today through at least Friday, with heat index values expected to exceed 100 degrees in the Tennessee Valley. The Tennessee Department of Transportation invites citizens to attend public meetings regarding the I-40, I-75 West Knoxville corridor. The study is to consider improvements to approximately 17 miles of interstate, with study limits extending from the I-40, I-75 interchange in Loudoun County to the I-640 interchange west of Knoxville. A public meeting will be held today at Pellissippi State Community College from 5 to 7 p.m., Another meeting will be held Tuesday from 5 to 7 p.m. at the City of Knoxville Public Works Service Center. And a third meeting will be held Wednesday from 5 to 7 p.m. at the Farragut Community Center. AAA projects more than 1.6 million Tennesseans will travel at least 50 miles from home for the Independence Day holiday travel period, which runs through Sunday, July 5th. Most travelers will take to the road, as more than 1.4 million Tennesseans will be driving to their destinations. While this year's increase is modest compared to recent gains, it still sets a record for the 4th of July travel in Tennessee. Tennessee's growth reflects a broader national trend, as AAA projects 72.2 million Americans will travel during the Independence Day holiday period. This year's projection sets another record, but it's only 0.5% above last year as rising inflation takes a toll. For WECO News, this is Goose Lindsay.
3: This is a special report from ABC News. I'm Sherry Preston. The Supreme Court, in a ruling that expands presidential power, ruling that President Trump does have the power to hire and fire those serving in independent government agencies like the FCC and the FAA. However, in the case of Fed Governor Lisa Cook, the court said she can keep her job for now. ABC's Devin Dwyer with more.
4: What the Supreme Court said is the Fed is different. It rejected President Trump's attempt, at least for now, to remove a Democratic appointee, Lisa Cook, from the Fed. He's alleged that she committed mortgage fraud. He said that constitutes cause for her removal. The Supreme Court, in a decision by Justice John Roberts, said that isn't clear in this case, but for now she can stay on the job. The Fed is different. It's unique.
3: The High Court also refusing to hear an appeal in the $5 million sex abuse and defamation civil suit that writer E. Jean Carroll won against the president. This is ABC News.
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12: From the WECO Weather Room, here's WECO Weather Girl, Amber Moore.
13: We'll remain partly cloudy as we go through the afternoon. There is a slight chance for a shower or thunderstorm. High humidity with temperatures reaching 91 degrees. Hot and muggy throughout the evening, overnight lows in the low 70s. Then a sunshine-cloud mix for Tuesday with hot and humid temperatures near 93 degrees. With your WECO weather, this is Amber Moore.
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1: Trackhouse Racing's Shane Van Gisbergen won yesterday's NASCAR Cup Series Toyota Save Mart 350 at the Sonoma Raceway in California, leading a race-high 74 of 110 laps en route to his second win of the season. The victory was his second consecutive in Sonoma, and for a second straight year had to hold off Chase Briscoe at the finish, who finished just a car length back yesterday in the runner-up spot. Former championship points leader Tyler Reddick would finish last after losing several laps due to power steering issues in the opening stage. Denny Hamlin, who finished 26th, is the new points leader by just one over Reddick. I'm Kyle Rickey. 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
6: From the WECO Weather Room, here's WECO Weather Girl, Amber Moore.
7: We'll remain partly cloudy as we go through the afternoon. There is a slight chance for a shower or thunderstorm. High humidity with temperatures reaching 91 degrees. Hot and muggy throughout the evening, overnight lows in the low 70s. Then a sunshine cloud mix for

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2: From the WECO Weather Room, here's WECO Weather Girl, Amber Moore.
3: We'll remain partly cloudy as we go through the afternoon. There is a slight chance for a shower or thunderstorm. High humidity with temperatures reaching 91 degrees. Hot and muggy throughout the evening, overnight lows in the low 70s. Then a sunshine cloud mix for Tuesday with hot and humid temperatures near 93 degrees. With your WECO Weather, this is Amber Moore.
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2: This year's Deer Lodge 4th of July celebration will be honoring the 250th anniversary of the United States of America. Vendors will be set up by 9 a.m. The parade starts at 10. The Deer Lodge Abner Ross Center will be selling its famous grilled chicken meal in the community center following the conclusion of the parade. Helicopter rides begin at noon. 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The Abner Ross Center will be selling 250 years of freedom memorabilia throughout the day.
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0: Concert season at Brushy Mountain State Penitentiary in Petros continues July 25th with Aaron Lewis and the Statesiders. 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
2: From the WECO Weather Room, here's WECO Weather Girl, Amber Moore.
3: We'll remain partly cloudy as we go through the afternoon. There is a slight chance for a shower or thunderstorm. High humidity with temperatures reaching 91 degrees. Hot and muggy throughout the evening, overnight lows in the low 70s. Then a sunshine cloud mix for Tuesday with hot and humid temperatures near 93 degrees. With your WECO weather, this is Amber Moore.
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1: ABC News, I'm Mike Dabusky. The Supreme Court decided today that the president can fire officials at independent government agencies like the FCC and the FAA because they say they're engaging in executive functions. But as for the Federal Reserve...
2: What the Supreme Court said is the Fed is different. It rejected President Trump's attempt, at least for now, to remove a Democratic appointee, Lisa Cook, from the Fed. He's alleged that she committed mortgage fraud. He said that constitutes cause for her removal. The Supreme Court, in a decision by Justice John Roberts, said that isn't clear in this case, but for now she can stay on the job. The Fed is different. It's unique.
1: ABC's Devin Dwyer. The court also upholding a Mississippi law allowing the tabulation of late arriving mail-in ballots. January 5th, 2027. That's when jury selection is now scheduled to begin in the federal case against Luigi Mangione. This is ABC News.
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6: From the WECO Weather Room, here's WECO Weather Girl, Amber Moore.
7: We'll remain partly cloudy as we go through the afternoon. There is a slight chance for a shower or thunderstorm. High humidity with temperatures reaching 91 degrees. Hot and muggy throughout the evening, overnight lows in the low 70s. Then a sunshine cloud mix for Tuesday with

0: hot and humid temperatures near 93 degrees. With your WECO weather, this is Amber Moore.
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3: The National Weather Service has issued a hazardous weather outlook statement. Isolated to scattered showers and storms will continue this afternoon, mainly along and north of Interstate 40. Additional flooding is possible if these cells develop and move across already saturated grounds. Also, hot temperatures are expected today through at least Friday, with heat index values expected to exceed 100 degrees in the Tennessee Valley. The Tennessee Department of Transportation invites citizens to attend public meetings regarding the I-40, I-75 West Knoxville corridor. The study is to consider improvements to approximately 17 miles of interstate, with study limits extending from the I-40, I-75 interchange in Loudoun County to the I-640 interchange west of Knoxville. A public meeting will be held today at Pellissippi State Community College from 5 to 7 p.m., Another meeting will be held Tuesday from 5 to 7 p.m. at the City of Knoxville Public Works Service Center, and a third meeting will be held Wednesday from 5 to 7 p.m. at the Farragut Community Center. The Department of Disability and Aging will be accepting applications for competitive grant funding for senior centers through August 7th. Senior centers are invited to apply for grant funding ranging from $5,000 to $50,000. The grant funding is encouraged to fund the following goals: capital projects, including building improvements and equipment, marketing, programming and activities, and routine operating expenses, not including staff salaries. To learn more about the grants, visit the Tennessee Department of Disability and Aging at tn.gov/disability-and-aging.html. For WECO News, this is Goose Lindsay.
4: ABC News, I'm Mike Dubusky. As relief efforts continue in Venezuela, officials there are now updating the death toll from last week's earthquakes to 1,719. Among them, at least three Americans, a U.S. official tells ABC. This morning, the Supreme Court issued a major ruling that allows the president to hire and fire officials at independent agencies like the FCC, greatly expanding presidential power.
5: They were designed to be independent, protected from presidential interference. But what Chief Justice John Roberts said today in this opinion is that the president does have the power under the Constitution to stick his fingers in there and design those agencies as he wants.
4: ABC's Devin Dwyer and Speaker Mike Johnson has now sent that bipartisan housing bill to the president's desk, according to a source familiar. This kicks off the 10-day clock for Trump to sign or veto the bill. Otherwise, it becomes law without his signature. This is ABC News.
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12: From the WECO Weather Room, here's WECO Weather Girl, Amber Moore.
13: We'll remain partly cloudy as we go through the afternoon. There is a slight chance for a shower or thunderstorm. High humidity with temperatures reaching 91 degrees. Hot and muggy throughout the evening, overnight lows in the low 70s. Then a sunshine cloud mix for Tuesday with hot and humid temperatures near 93 degrees. With your WECO Weather, this is Amber Moore.
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1: Johnny Garrett's not some out-of-touch D.C. politician. Johnny Garrett's a Tennessean, a Christian conservative, and a proud father of three who's sick of the far left ruining our country with their radical policies. Conservative Johnny Garrett is proudly pro-life, pro-Trump to his core, and will always put America first. In Congress, Garrett will fight to lower taxes, cut government waste, and will always back the blue and support law and order. Garrett's fought for us in Nashville, and that's what he'll do in Congress. No to biological boys playing girl sports. No to communist China buying our farmland. And no to criminal illegals invading our state. Because with Johnny Garrett, what you see is what you get. It's time to bring more Tennessee to D.C. Send Trump conservative Johnny Garrett to Congress.
2: I'm Johnny Garrett, candidate for Congress, and I approve this message.
1: Paid for by Johnny Garrett for Congress.
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6: Hot and muggy throughout the evening, overnight lows in the low 70s. Then a sunshine cloud mix for Tuesday with hot and humid temperatures near 93 degrees. With your WECO Weather, this is Amber Moore.
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2: Trackhouse Racing's Shane Van Gisbergen won yesterday's NASCAR Cup Series Toyota Save Mart 350 at the Sonoma Raceway in California, leading a race-high 74 of 110 laps en route to his second win of the season. The victory was his second consecutive in Sonoma, and for a second straight year had to hold off Chase Briscoe at the finish, who finished just a car length back yesterday in the runner-up spot. Former championship points leader Tyler Reddick would finish last after losing several laps due to power steering issues in the opening stage. Denny Hamlin, who finished 26th, is the new points leader by just one over Reddick. I'm Kyle Rickey. 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
3: The National Weather Service has issued a hazardous weather outlook statement. Isolated to scattered showers and storms will continue this afternoon, mainly along and north of Interstate 40. Additional flooding is possible if these cells develop and move across already saturated grounds. Also, hot temperatures are expected today through at least Friday, with heat index values expected to exceed 100 degrees in the Tennessee Valley. The Tennessee Department of Transportation invites citizens to attend public meetings regarding the I-40, I-75 West Knoxville corridor. The study is to consider improvements to approximately 17 miles of interstate, with study limits extending from the I-40-I-75 interchange in Loudoun County to the I-640 interchange west of Knoxville. A public meeting will be held today at Pellissippi State Community College from 5 to 7 p.m. Another meeting will be held Tuesday from 5 to 7 p.m. at the City of Knoxville Public Works Service Center. And a third meeting will be held Wednesday from 5 to 7 p.m. at the Farragut Community Center. AAA projects more than 1.6 million Tennesseans will travel at least 50 miles from home for the Independence Day holiday travel period, which runs through Sunday, July 5th. Most travelers will take to the road, as more than 1.4 million Tennesseans will be driving to their destinations. While this year's increase is modest compared to recent gains, it still sets a record for the 4th of July travel in Tennessee. Tennessee's growth reflects a broader national trend, as AAA projects 72.2 million Americans will travel during the Independence Day holiday period. This year's projection sets another record, but it's only 0.5% above last year, as rising inflation takes a toll. For WECO News, this is Goose Lindsay.
4: ABC News, I'm Mike Dubusky. Several major rulings out of the Supreme Court today, among them an expansion of presidential power, with the court finding a president can hire and fire officials at independent government agencies like the FTC, and another decision allowing elections officials to count mail-in ballots that arrive late, so long as they're postmarked by Election Day. ABC News legal contributor Sarah Isker.
5: This is a statutory decision, meaning that the justices are saying Congress can change this at any time, but we are not going to read into just the term Election Day to be about the receipt of ballots versus the casting of ballots. So if Congress wants to pass a new statute, fine with us, but the courts are not going to read in more than what Congress said.
4: And the death toll in Venezuela now tops 1,700, including at least three Americans. More than 5,000 people were injured in those twin earthquakes last week. This is ABC News.
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5: Hot and muggy throughout the evening, overnight lows in the low 70s. Then a sunshine cloud mix for Tuesday with hot and humid temperatures near 93 degrees. With your WECO weather, this is Amber Moore.
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7: Hot and muggy throughout the evening, overnight lows in the low 70s. Then a sunshine cloud mix for Tuesday with hot and humid temperatures near 93 degrees. With your WECO weather, this is Amber Moore.
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3: This year's Deer Lodge 4th of July celebration will be honoring the 250th anniversary of the United States of America. Vendors will be set up by 9 a.m. The parade starts at 10. The Deer Lodge Abner Ross Center will be selling its famous grilled chicken meal in the community center following the conclusion of the parade. 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
1: ABC News, I'm Mike Dubusky. Several major rulings out of the Supreme Court today, among them an expansion of presidential power, with the court finding a president can hire and fire officials at independent government agencies like the FTC, and another decision allowing elections officials to count mail-in ballots that arrive late, so long as they're postmarked by Election Day. ABC News legal contributor Sarah Isker.
2: This is a statutory decision, meaning that the justices are saying Congress can change this at any time, but we are not going to read into just the term Election Day to be about the receipt of ballots versus the casting of ballots. So if Congress wants to pass a new statute, fine with us, but the courts are not going to read in more than what Congress said.
1: And the death toll in Venezuela now tops 1,700, including at least three Americans. More than 5,000 people were injured in those twin earthquakes last week. This is ABC News.
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10: Hot and muggy throughout the evening, overnight lows in the low 70s. Then a sunshine cloud mix for Tuesday with hot and humid temperatures near 93 degrees. With your WECO Weather, this is Amber Moore.
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3: Hot and muggy throughout the evening, overnight lows in the low 70s. Then a sunshine cloud mix for Tuesday with hot and humid temperatures near 93 degrees. With your WECO Weather, this is Amber Moore.

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1: 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Shane Van Gisbergen ekes out a win at Sonoma. NASCAR has a new points lead. 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
1: 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More about what's happening at Speedway this summer later on in the show. Today I am joined by PRN's very own co-host of Garage Pass and Racers Odds, David Stiles, and from Speedway Motorsports, making her debut here on Fast Talk, Samantha Waddell. Samantha, good to have you. Thanks for joining us.
4: Thanks for having me. I'm excited. You guys are a good time.
1: All right, we hope to be. We are at the conclusion of the road course season. We all watched Sonoma yesterday. Sam, I'll start with you. Any surprises on what took place out in Northern California?
4: I want to say that it was a surprise that Shane Van Gisbergen won the race, but it's not a surprise. But at the same time, he's only batting 500 when it comes to road courses. So I think the most surprising thing were the guys behind him and how they battled the field. And, you know, Briscoe's not a surprise, but coming in second, same as last year, is pretty impressive.
5: I was surprised that Christopher Bell did as well as he did with the fractured left wrist. I mean, he said earlier, I'm not getting out of the car this week, after he got out early at San Diego Street Course, and he proved that he still got it. Fifth place finish for him out in Sonoma, and I think the field is starting to catch up to Shane Van Gisbergen just ever so slightly. But the other big surprise, Tyler Reddick, just a terrible day, power steering issues, finished dead last.
1: We're going to go into all the ramifications of that and the fact that NASCAR has a new points leader not named Tyler Reddick. But right now, let's hear how it all went down out at Sonoma Raceway.
6: White flag is out 2 miles away for Shane Van Gisbergen and Chase Briscoe.
7: Final time of the day. To the top of the hill comes SVG. Chase Briscoe can see him. He can close in on him. He gets within about 3 car lengths as they exit 2. He holds it at 3 car lengths over to 3A. They're going to head to the top of the hill. Daniel Suarez right in front. Maybe for the last time of the day, they head for 4.
8: Can the Hoosier outfox the Kiwi? Down the hill they go. Shane Van Gisbergen dives deep into turn 4. Exits wide right next to the wall. Chase Briscoe peeks inside. He wiggles the car a little bit. Van Gisbergen, 2 car length lead. Briscoe charges the corner, but he can't make touch with Van Gisbergen as they exit in 1-2 formation.
6: He can see him right in his rear view. Shane Van Gisbergen being hounded by Chase Briscoe. Final time through the S's. Briscoe's going to have one final time at a dive bomb. They go through turn number 9. It's a big sweeping left-hander. They'll hit turn 10.
8: Shane Van Gisbergen trying to hold off the Indiana native. This is the closest he's ever been. Chase Briscoe down into turn number 11. He has it to 2 car lengths. He has it to 1 car length. They make their way through turn number 11. Chase Briscoe back into the throttle. They're nose to tail as he exits turn number 11 through 12 for the final time.
6: Briscoe took a shot down to the hairpin, but he couldn't get close enough. Across the start-finish line, Shane Van Gisbergen takes home the Toyota Save Mart 350. He wins at Sonoma Raceway by 0.3 seconds over Chase Briscoe.
1: And that's how it sounded on the Performance Racing Network. The last two voices you heard there, Michael Young and Nick Yeoman, a couple of folks we stole from the IMS radio network.
5: And if those two guys don't give you chills down at the end of that call, I mean,
1: I'm just sitting here going, Michael Young's selling it.
5: Oh, yeah.
4: Hard. You can see it. The way that they describe everything, you can just see everything taking place. They're phenomenal.
1: As a broadcaster, that's a fun race to be a part of. because you have to paint picture there because there's so many voices there. So that's how it ended. It's kind of surprising that somebody was close enough to SVG that we could talk about it. And when did Venturini caught up with him?
9: Shane Van Gisbergen does it again. It was a 10 out of 10 burnout. I don't know if you could get much better. The burnout was pretty bad here, Shane. Pretty awesome. I listened to you this whole race. You actually weren't that happy and pleased with the car. I would hate to see if your car wasn't running well. What was it about today? Were you able to just get the job done?
10: I think my guys just did an excellent job making it drivable. Yesterday wasn't very good at all. And yeah, there were still better cars than us, but Stephen and the guys called a great strategy. Awesome pit stops. And I mean, yeah, to get Red Bull in victory lane again, I'm stoked. And stoked it wasn't two laps shorter. It would have been interesting with Chase there.
9: I know you just blasted your crew with rubber and you high-fived them. Is that something that's kind of your tradition now, Shane?
10: It seems to be, and it's a privilege to get to do a burnout, and you just see them all on pit wall, see how much it means to them, and cool to share the moment and get them involved with it.
9: How would you rate your kick today?
10: I mean, it was better, but it's a long way to the stands, and I didn't make it, so I'll try again next year.
9: Well, congratulations. Enjoy this victory. Shane Van Gisbergen, the winner here at Sonoma Raceway.
1: Wendy Venturini with SVG there, referring to his now traditional kick of the rugby ball, Samantha. And that's not the ideal place to do it. You got to cover a lot of ground just to get over the fence. You got to move up closer, Shane.
4: There is some depth there that he's not going to go into the pros as a kicker. It's just not going to happen for him. But, I mean, it's fun. It's thrilling. And I love the personal touches that each one of these drivers have brought in for their victory celebration. I think it really gives the character, it gives a tangible that people are able to connect to as they learn these drivers and find different guys to cheer for each year.
5: I mean, there was even a scrum once the ball hit the ground. There was four or five big dudes like trying to fight over it. I was like, come on, guys, let's get it together. But first ever weekend sweep completed at Sonoma for Shane Van Gisbergen. Cat's just making history all the time, it seems like. Every week when he wins, we're talking about him making some kind of history.
1: Well, in the stat story, that's 8 road course wins. Mm-hmm. And Samantha, the remarkable thing is not that he has won 8 of them, but the percentage is of road course races that he has won in his career.
4: He's run 16 in total of this career, and he's taken 8 of them, which is very impressive. Batting 500, one of those things that you're like, wow, this is crazy. But if you look at the grand scheme of things, that's only 8 out of all of these races that he's run. So I think that there's kind of that question, can we get that translated over to the oval?
5: I mean, 7 out of the last 9 had a chance to win the San Diego street course and then got wrecked. He could have tied Jeff Gordon if he had won the San Diego street course with this win in Sonoma. But like I said just a few moments ago, I think the field's starting to catch up to him just ever so slightly. I still think that he is the best driver in the Cup Series on a road course. And we just need to enjoy this while it lasts, because it's not going to last forever.
4: Well, and I think Briscoe said it best. He's like, he is the best guy on the road course. But, you know, there's a lot of leeway there. Everybody's learning. Everybody's figuring it out. Kyle Larson admitted that he's been watching tape of him from last season so he could figure out how he's making it look so smooth and so effortless. So I think everybody's understanding that he's got this map that he's already learned. So everybody else is trying to figure it out. You got McDowell, you got Gibbs. They're all getting right up in there. They're phenomenal road course racers. Just how do you bridge that gap of the experience?
1: Well, SVG accomplished one thing. He got above the cut line. He dropped down to 17th. He is now 14th, I think 36 points to the good. I'll ask both of you this. Is that enough to get him to the chase?
5: Ooh,
1: David?
5: That's a hairy question. I don't know. He'll have to run top 10, top 15, like he said in his post-race interviews, to maintain this position. And I said it on this show a few weeks ago, he's starting to run better at the ovals.
4: Mm-hmm.
5: But I think we're going to see everyone else's level of execution also increase. We've only got 8 races left.
4: Right.
5: And there's going to be a push to try to get in to the chase here at the end of the season. I think he's hard-pressed to make it. I don't think 36 points is going to be enough. I think he really needed the win at San Diego to kind of boost him up a little bit further. It's going to be tight. I don't know if he makes it.
4: I agree, and I think that that's when you're leaning into a lot of this field has grown up on an oval. They have the oval. They know it from, it is muscle memory in the back of their brain. They understand how this rides. They know which line to take. And I think that's where Shane is at a disadvantage. While on a road course, everybody else has the disadvantage because Shane can whip around a road course like nobody's business. But when it comes to an oval, Shane doesn't have the skill set above everybody else. And he did even admit, he's like, I've got to figure out how to get better on the oval, because the playoffs and the chase, it's not oval racing. I mean, it's all oval racing. There is no road courses.
1: And the other problem is he now has no leeway.
4: Correct.
1: He does not have, in golf parlance, a mulligan to spare. He's got to be top 15, I think, or better.
4: Agreed.
1: And here's the thing. I don't know that Trackhouse has given him cars fast enough to go up and get stage points, which he desperately needs. And I don't know that he's going to have a lot of opportunity to secure those.
4: But he wasn't racing for stage points either yesterday.
1: Yeah. Yesterday he was racing flipping. To win.
4: He was racing to win. So I think that's where you also have to make that shift. If you're going to, you know, run for the points, you're going to run for the win. And I don't know that he's really the guy that wants to tell you he's going to run for the points. I think he always wants to run to get into victory lane. And so flipping the stage is kind of a disadvantage in earning those points.
5: I mean, he had a good run, Charlotte, Nashville, around top 10, around the top 15, but he was in the metric.
4: Correct.
5: And so with this win, he's going to be in the metric for Chicagoland. A lot of this is going to be predicated on how well he does in qualifying.
4: Yeah.
5: And if he can qualify in a good spot for Chicagoland, he may be able to hold on to it.
1: One bad finish, then you're kicked out of the metric and you're in the bad group for qualifying, and then the cycle continues itself. Just ask Joey Logano. Let's take a look at our Toyota team results from last week. Chase Briscoe finished second again, but nice race. Ty Gibbs, man, this guy just keeps knocking it out. Right now he has finished third. He is fourth in overall points, also in a Toyota. Christopher Bell, and we'll talk a little bit more about his heroics later on in the show, finished fifth. Bubba Wallace, 22nd. Eric Jones, 23rd. John Hunter Nemechek, 25th. Denny Hamlin, 26th. We'll dissect that too. Riley Herbst, 30th. And 36th, Tyler Reddick. That's a big reason we've got a brand new points leader. 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
1: The NASCAR NASCAR Cup Series has a new points leader that's not named Tyler Reddick. It is Denny Hamlin. I will credit David Stiles for texting me during the race yesterday and making me aware. That's the first time this year, I guess, since Daytona, because you do get some points for the clash, that Tyler Reddick's not been the leader.
5: Yeah, it's been 18 weeks of Tyler Reddick is strangling the field with the points lead, and now Denny Hamlin has a one-point lead on Tyler Reddick. And to me, it just blows my mind. All that one-point Xfinity fastest lap made a difference because it was 2 points.
4: Hey, you got to get the points where you can add them. I mean, you think about the small points make a big difference when it comes to that final cut.
1: That point for the Xfinity fastest lap that Tyler got yesterday could mean the difference between regular season and a 25-point bump or not. It could.
5: Yeah, exactly.
4: It could.
1: The way they're racing, and I don't think this fall that Reddick's going through right now will sustain, but just looking back over the last 4 races, starting with Michigan, he finished 35th. Up until then, he was at least in the top 15 in every race, most of the time in the top 5.
5: A couple of second
1: It already won 5 races,
5: too. I mean,
1: yeah. So Pocono, second. Okay, you think, all right, the Michigan thing was a blip. San Diego, 25th. Sonoma, 36th, because they had problems in the car, lost the power steering, went down 4 laps. So there was a point in that race, Samantha, that Denny Hamlin was up by like 30 points because he's running in easily inside the top 10. Reddick's going to finish 36th, and you're thinking, here's Denny's big shot.
4: Yeah, his big moment.
1: Didn't quite pan out.
4: Did not pan out at all, and I think it's one of those things that it was an uncontrollable for Tyler Reddick. You can't control the fact that you have your power steering fails. Like, that's just one of those things. But for Denny to take that and be able to run with it, but he wasn't able to hold it. It just, he couldn't continue to run with those points.
5: I mean, not to his own, it's not his own fault. No. I mean, like, he got spun out. I mean, just a racing incident just happened.
4: And but, I mean, that's the beauty of racing, right?
5: That's why you run the races.
4: I can control as much as I can control, and then everybody else around me is going to kind of fix the narrative a little bit, depending on how everybody else is driving.
1: Speaking of the narrative, going into these 2 races, on this show and every other racing talk show that exists, it was Tyler Reddick now has a chance to really pad his lead. We got 2 road course races coming up. He's really good. Denny is meh at best. And even though Denny only came out with a 1-point advantage, David, I feel like this was a big swing. We thought for sure Reddick would come out on the other side of Sonoma, at least doubling his points lead.
5: You've got to be thinking, if you're in the Tyler Reddick camp, I don't think you're pushing the panic button quite yet, but it's got to be looming on your mind that Denny's having a record year and he's as good as he's ever been. And can we stay within striking distance? He has the lead now. Can we keep it close and still make this a 2-car battle for the regular season championship? And you got to be thinking that he's living rent-free in Tyler Reddick's head. I mean, it's got to be looming large.
1: What do you think, Sam? Denny, a 1-point lead as we head to Chicagoland, 8 races to go. How does this end?
4: I think Denny is the guy that's like, you know what? I got this moment. Let me run with it. Let me prove to you that I deserved this, that I should be at the top of the leaderboard. So he's going to run with a big chip on his shoulder that, like, I'm going to prove to you that this is where I get. But I also think that Reddick is the kind of guy that's like, I'm not going to let this loom in front of me. He's going to fight back as much as he can. It was disappointing in how everything finished out yesterday because he is significantly strong on road courses. So you were hoping he could pad that thing out. But I don't know. I think that there's going to be this fun battle between the two of them. And there's going to be a chip on Denny's shoulder that wants to prove everybody that the fact that you doubted me to being able to be here, and he's going to run with it.
5: And the other thing, too, I think a lot of this hinges on the moment that Denny and Michael Jordan had a number of weeks ago where Tyler Reddick is winning all these races and Denny's finishing kind of lackluster. And you see Michael Jordan kind of
4: switch,
5: kind of poke the bear a little bit. And all of a sudden, Denny comes to life and now he's rattling off good finishes and getting wins and taking over the points lead. I think that 11 team and JGR, they're just really, really strong. I think they may end up running away with this thing.
1: I always pull for the story, and I feel like the story this year is Denny Hamlin.
5: Yeah.
1: With everything, and we've talked about it on this show ad nauseum, everything that he went through, everything he experienced, that's a story worth following. And this is a guy, in the twilight of his career. He said one more year and he's done. So you don't have a lot of another shot at grabbing the proverbial brass ring. And it looks to be a pretty good shot to do it. And we'll talk about some of the other points, people. I do want to say I did not see at the start of the season Ty Gibbs being fourth in points. He is in it. He is in a Toyota. That's an advantage this year. There's no way to get around that. But that doesn't mean that you're fourth in points and you've already won a race just because you're a Toyota, Sam.
4: Well, I think you watch this team. Last year they struggled. It was not a question. I mean, it was obvious that there were struggles within that camp. This year, they're firing on all cylinders. Everybody seems to be working like a well-oiled machine. And it's almost like Ty's got a breath of fresh air that he's like, I don't have to stress about anything. I just get to drive a car. I just get to be in a car and control my destiny as much as I can without having to worry about if anything's going to go wrong on pit road, if there's any strategy questions. He's just trusting in everybody around him. And you're getting to see who the race car driver of Ty Gibbs is because, I mean, he weaved his way through the field, especially you look at stage three. I mean, that was impressive.
5: It was.
4: He led 31 laps yesterday.
1: The radio traffic from him was, what do you want me to do?
5: Yeah.
4: Yeah.
1: I love the answer. It was like, well, go fast, but don't go too fast.
5: It's like, what?
4: You can see he's trusting everybody around him. And I think that's what makes a successful team is when you have the trust of everyone around you that, you know, my only job is to get in this car and to drive and listen to my spotters, listen to my crew chief and know that they've got my best interest. And I think you're seeing it play out.
13: I want to pose this to both of you. Do you think getting the win at Bristol has really kind of elevated him to the level that he's at right now?
4: I think so. I think you get the monkey off your back, right? All of a sudden you're like, look, I've done it. I've achieved it. I've shown you that I've got the skill set. I can do this. I've got it. Now let me prove it even more because no one's telling me that, oh, you don't have the win. He's got the win now.
5: Got the win now.
1: I think that was important because the weight of, you've been doing this for 3+ years now and you're in the best stuff out there.
5: Yeah.
1: You need to get a W. He's checked that box. So now let's move on. And he's a legitimate contender.
5: He is.
1: When they re-rack, He's going to be one of the people that we're talking about. I don't see any reason that he should be dropping out. We'll come back. We want to talk about road courses. How many is too many or how many is not enough? We'll chat about that next here on Fast Talk.
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1: So, the road course season is over for 2026. SVG went 2-for-4. Throw in an unexpected Corey Heim victory at San Diego. And, of course, Tyler Reddick winning at COTA. And we are done for the year. That's a total of 4. And I want to ask Samantha and David this, and I want folks at home to think about this. We are done. There are no more in the regular season. There are no road course races in the Chase because the Roval was changed over to the Oval. I'm still not sure about that. Sam, I'm going to start with you. Where do you rest? Is 4 too many, not enough road courses out of 36 races?
4: I think it's not enough, and I think we need to add more and sprinkle them out. I think that you've seen exciting and thrilling driving. You've seen high competition. These drivers love the challenge, and I know that sometimes they're like, I don't really want to do it. But then you see them thriving, and you go, yep, this is why you're here. And I think that the challenge is necessary. The Oval, the short track, they're great, and it's fun to watch. But the road course gives that level of edge that really highlights the true competitors that are able to learn the track, use the sim, and really show off their talents.
0: If you're looking at this, there's 4 of them on the season. That's 10% of the schedule. I think it's too few.
4: Agreed.
0: I want more road courses. I know there's a lot of you out there that are going to say, boo.
1: No,
0: his.
1: That's 4 too many.
0: 4 too many.
1: Yeah.
0: No. But we need more of them. I think they're compelling. I think, like we just said a couple segments ago, the rest of the field is starting to catch up to Shane Van Gisbergen. And Tyler Reddick was able to slay the dragon at COTA and get the win. We saw him wreck out at San Diego. It's not impossible to beat him. I'm tired of the narrative of, it's embarrassing that Shane goes out here and runs so well. Just run better.
4: Yeah.
0: Race better. Beat him. He is just a man in a car. Like, it is doable.
4: But I think
0: we need more of them.
4: I agree with you. And I think up until this year, everybody was like, it's a road course. Shane's going to get it. And they just phoned it home.
0: Yeah.
4: And now this year they're going, hey, wait a second. We've got the skill. We've
0: exactly.
4: got the machine. I've got the driver. We can add more and we can actually compete. Reddick, Heim, they've shown that they've got the skills. You just need a chance to highlight it.
1: I'm going to go another way with this. I don't think, with all respect to Trackhouse, that their stuff is as good as what other teams are putting out on the racetrack.
0: Great.
1: Ross Chastain has been nowhere to be found. Connor Zilich, save a top 10 at Sonoma. It's been a disastrous campaign. And this, you can't prove this, but if SVG this year had been in a Joe Gibbs Toyota,
0: or
1: even a Chevrolet from Hendrick, I think we're talking about him sweeping the road courses. Maybe I'll give Tyler Reddick COTA, but if he has a better car at COTA, he probably...

0: the best stock car drivers on the face of the planet to prove just how good they are. And if we're going to believe that they are the best stock car drivers on the face of the planet, they need to be able to run a road course. We can't just have them turn left every week.
1: You've got to present the challenge, right? It's not fun to win every single day on the exact same track, right? Like, it's just not fun.
0: No.
1: So you put them in a different space, get them to show their skill set, their athleticism. I mean, you've got guys like Michael McDowell who are thrilling to watch on a road course. And, I mean, he's great to watch every other time, but to watch him on a road course and maneuver around Ty Gibbs, maneuvering around Briscoe, I mean, there's so many guys that I think it's a disadvantage to their skill set and their accountability of what they can do in a car to take those away. I mean, AJ Allmendinger,
0: yeah,
1: phenomenal on a road course. He just needs more road courses to show it off.
2: Well, that, and AJ's stuck at Colleg right now. They have no support, no manufacturing support at all. Chevrolet doesn't know they exist. So when AJ's able to even show up and we're talking about him, that's a testament to AJ. I think what happened last year, we had all of these road course races. We had like four within 7 weeks.
0: Yeah.
2: And they were all dominated by SVG for the most part.
0: Yeah.
2: That the fan base got fatigued.
0: Mm-hmm. They did.
2: Oh, no, not another road course, not another SVG win. Some people are enamored with him, and there are other people that wish, passport would be revoked. So I think that's part of the psyche there. I do agree. I'd like five, and I was disappointed when the Roval got pulled. I know that wasn't popular convention. I know there are people that want to see that back, but I frankly liked the Roval.
0: I did too, and I'll agree with you. I think six would be
1: a little bit too many.
0: I think five would be the sweet spot.
1: Yeah.
0: And we've had them all kind of real close together.
1: I'd like them
0: minus Coda in March. Mm-hmm. But Watkins Glen, the date kind of got moved around. Yeah. I would like to see it go back to its traditional date. And then
2: it is.
0: And then kind of move them apart a little bit.
1: Give them a little breathing space.
0: This way we can enjoy them a little bit more.
2: Yeah, and I think it would have been different. I really do had there not been one guy just pounding away at everybody.
0: Agreed.
2: And winning by 18 seconds here and 15 seconds there. And, you know, you could nap and nothing changed by the time your nap was over.
1: Yeah, but he's a master. And I think that's the thing that people need to recognize. He is a master of the road course. It is something special to watch. It is phenomenal to see. And I think people are just embrace it because it is so much fun.
2: One more and he ties Tony Stewart with nine, but he's got to wait.
0: Or Jeff Gordon with
2: Jeff
0: nine.
2: Gordon Jeff with Gordon. Nine. Yeah. He's already tied Tony. Tony with eight. One more, he ties Gordon with nine, but he's got to wait.
0: Yeah.
2: So Jeff can walk around the garage now. Still king of the road.
1: Yeah.
0: Well, and he didn't break the record either. Jeff still holds the record for most consecutive road course wins in a row. So
2: that's kind of good.
0: There you go.
2: Not all the flowers go to SVG, but a lot of them do. Hey, they started the in-season tournament. We're only going to do a segment on this so David Styles can brag about how well he predicted. We'll do that next.
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3: Talk here on PRN. I'm Doug Rice, joined by PRN's own very David Stiles and Samantha Waddell from Speedway Motorsports. We're going to make a little pit stop here. Samantha, your first time on the show. We are delighted to have you. Let our folks know. Give them a little 411 on Samantha Waddell.
4: Ooh, 411 on Samantha Waddell. I've been in the motorsports world for 4 years. So my motorsports knowledge is a four-year-old. We're thriving. We are learning a lot. It's so much fun. I love it. I love the people and the stories. And I think that's what's the most enticing thing to me about NASCAR are all the stories and the people.
3: But you've been around the broadcasting world for a good while.
4: I have. I spent 7 years as a sports anchor and reporter in local TV. So being behind a mic is actually one of the most comfortable things that I've ever done. Because it feels natural to just talk to people and execute out.
3: All right. As a sports reporter and an anchor, did you ever have a disaster on air? I could ask you, what's the best thing you ever did? But that's no fun.
4: No.
3: I want to know if the lights fell on you one night or whatever.
4: The lights did not fall on me. But one time I thought we were testing before, like, because it was a remote show. And I thought we were testing. And I, like, made the stupidest face and was, like, kind of doing all these dances and antics. And finally, my producer, like, climbed in. She was like, hi, you're live. And I was like, oh, hi, we're here. And Virginia Tech just won. But I made a fool of myself. And I was like, all right, cool. Lesson learned. The test is always live.
5: Where's that video?
4: Oh, man. I've got a still photo of it, but there's
5: really
4: no video.
5: Find it. All right, internet, do your thing. Samantha Waddell, what station were you on?
4: I was at WFXR in Roanoke, Virginia.
5: There you go.
3: We're delighted to have you on the show. David Stiles, you also co-host Racer's Odds, which is a show for degenerate gamblers to know the odds.
5: Yep, that's us.
3: That is so off-brand for me, but I do love it.
4: It doesn't fit you at
5: all. If anybody knows me, they know that.
3: That's not you. But you texted me immediately upon conclusion of the race yesterday that you did really well in the new NASCAR in-season tournament, which was won by Ty Gibbs last year for $1 million.
5: Yeah, and so if you follow Racer's Odds at all, you know that the matchups, that's where I thrive. I am the matchup guy, head-to-head. Driver versus driver. I don't want none of this driver versus the field stuff.
4: Yeah.
5: Just give me matchups, and I'm pretty good. And when we went through this the first time, I said, you know what? I think Alex Bowman will end up beating Tyler Reddick. And my co-host, Andrew Kerlin, like, looked at me like I had a third eye. And I said,
3: wow.
5: He says, that's not going to happen. I said, just wait and see. I said, I have a feeling. Sure enough, Bowman finished ahead of him. Sorry,
3: and that
5: Tyler.
3: Was a 32 seed, 32 the lowest seed. Seeded guy versus the one seed.
5: Yep. So I got that one right. Really, the only three that I missed, we had Suarez matched up with Todd Gilliland. I thought Suarez good at Sonoma. He has a win there before. Thought he would drive better than Todd. Todd Gilliland actually beat him.
4: Mm-hmm.
5: And then Carson Hocevar. We were talking about this in the break. Flexing those road course muscles, starting on the pole 2 weeks in a row, ends up beating Zane Smith, who's been super hot
4: as of
5: late. And then I thought AJ Allmendinger would drive past Chase Briscoe. Didn't happen.
4: Oof.
5: So those are the three that I missed. I got everything else right.
4: But I would have gotten the Briscoe and Allmendinger.
5: Yeah.
4: I mean, Briscoe dominated last year at Sonoma, too. So I'm like, the guy's got the chops.
3: Two years in a row, runner-up finishes there. So, David, do you have a dandy that you're following in that's going to be an upset special? Do you have last year's Ty Dillon in there, or are you sticking with favorites?
5: No, after this round, it's pretty much solid. I mean, I have Bowman going against Cindric next week, and I have Bowman winning that. That's really only the big kind of upset that I have, but he runs really well at Chicagoland, so I don't think that's really any kind of surprise. I have Christopher Bell winning this whole thing, and I said when we were doing this bracket, I said, if he can get out of Sonoma, he's got a pretty good shot because he's matched up with Buescher the next week, and then he'll be matched up with Denny the week after that if everything goes according to plan. And I have to believe that something's going to go his way at some point this year. It's just been a calamity of errors back-to-back and misfortune. So that's my guy. I'm riding that 20 car from JGR all the way to the end of this thing, and we'll see what happens.
3: Samantha, how impressed were you with the fact that Bell was basically driving one-handed at Sonoma and was able to get a top-five finish and move up? I think he gained three spots.
5: He did.
4: Three spots. I think if you anybody who doubts how talented Christopher Bell is delusional.
5: Yeah.
4: I mean, he is a phenomenal driver. He's a great person to talk with and work with. And he's one of those guys you just want to cheer for. He does it the right way, and he works really hard. And, I mean, it's impressive. He's got his one hand in a cast, and he's just whipping around the field. Yeah. I mean, he makes everybody kind of look silly because he can do it with one hand, and he's
5: well, and he's still got, I think they said,
4: 3 weeks?
5: 3 weeks until the cast can come off, and then 3 weeks after those 3 weeks, so
4: right.
5: A total of six until he's back at 100%. So I think they'll take the cast off, put some kind of splint on,
4: mm-hmm.
5: and he'll race pretty much the remainder of the regular season with some kind of guard or protection on that left wrist. And so he's proven his muster. He's a tough dude, and I think that something's going to break their way eventually. I mean, the Toyotas have been good all season long.
4: Oh my gosh, they dominated.
5: The JGR Toyotas are the only organization that has all four of their cars in the chase as of right now. So it's going to be something to watch.
3: So if you're one of the folks that's taken in this show on our video stream, and we've got a lot of different ways to do that, Samantha is in corporate livery. So
5: yep.
3: With the Speedway globe on it. So
5: you're rocking Circuit of the Americas.
3: I've got Circuit of the Americas because I like this shirt. David looks like he just left a Buffett concert.
5: Do you like Jimmy Buffett?
4: That'd be a good time.
5: Yeah. I've been to two of them. So you've been, how many have you been to?
3: I've probably seven or eight Buffett shows.
5: Love Jimmy Buffett. Miss Jimmy Buffett.
3: Interviewed Jimmy Buffett when I was in college at Appalachian State.
4: So fun.
5: Super jealous.
3: He wasn't Jimmy Buffett, the Enterprise. He was just a guy
5: with a
3: guitar and a band and singing these cool songs. But it's funny how now that's one of my most cherished things. I wish we would have rolled tape on that. would have probably been better. But, you're fitting the part. Why are you decked out like this? Why the loud Hawaiian shirt today?
5: So, summer shootout. We're getting ready for round number five. This will be halfway through summer shootout. That's kind of crazy to think about.
4: Mm-hmm.
5: As round number five will be tonight. That is on Monday. And then we'll do round number six on Tuesday.
4: For red, white, and vroom.
5: For red, white, and vroom. Yeah.
3: And for folks that don't know, kind of quickly give them a summation of what summer shootout is here at Charlotte Motor Speedway.
5: It is the young and up-and-coming drivers. So Bandoleros, Legend Cars, it's the INX series. And they run Echo Park Speedway, a whole bunch of different races across the geographical area here in the Southeast. But here at Charlotte Motor Speedway, they do a 10-round championship run for the Bandoleros and the Legend Cars. And back to the shirt, tonight's Safari Night. So kind of dressed up a little bit like I'm in the jungle. And
4: I got the palms.
5: So we'll do
3: Why
5: Safari.
3: Why the hell are we having Safari Night?
4: I don't know.
5: It's fun. If you come tonight, Monday night, and you wear animal print or safari, you get
3: in free.
5: You get a couple dollars off, and then they're having a food bank drive.
4: Mm-hmm.
5: So if you bring a canned food, you get $2 off. So
4: goes to Blue Cross Blue Shield.
5: Exactly.
4: Drive out hunger.
3: So if I came dressed as Tarzan and brought some Campbell's soup, I'm saving $4.
5: $7.
3: Wow.
4: Woo!
5: There you go.
4: That's a bargain.
3: I'm not doing that.
5: And if you're under 12,
4: you get it free.
3: In all seriousness, folks, it's a great show.
4: It's so much
3: fun. If you live in the Cabarrus County, Mecklenburg, Rowan County area, and you're looking for some good entertainment on a Tuesday night, summer shootout is legit. And you guys get big crowds.
5: Yeah, they're big crowds, and it means a lot to these drivers. We had a driver last week win in round number four, Preston Risley. He's ran here at summer shootout for a number of years. He's 15 years old, got his first win.
3: That's good.
5: And just so excited, out of the car, pounding on it, pointing at his name on the front of the windshield, gets on the stage, gave a great victory lane interview, and it's just awesome to see these kids perform. and just how much it means to them. So well, it's a lot of fun.
4: And they are kids. I mean, they can start racing at the age of 7. And then you've got grown men until in their 60s and 70s racing.
5: Yeah, in the Masters division.
4: You look at a lot of the guys who are in the field that we watched on Saturday and Sunday. They started at Cookout Summer Shootout driving that famed quarter mile.
3: All right, so David's going to be working PA, interviewing the winning drivers. You're the guy down on the floor that orchestrates a lot of things, and your role in all of this madness?
4: I'm helping take care of any of the local media that decides to come out and highlight these amazing kids and help us tell that story. It is fun family action that you get to enjoy. I mean, there's really no place better to be on Tuesday.
3: Coming up next, Green Flag, Black Flag.
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2: All righty, we have a couple of new people in here. David's done this before, I think, but here's the way it works, Samantha. Let me just tell you how it works. We read carefully prepared statements provided by experienced writers. They are kept in a hermetically sealed jar, just like David Styles' homemade pickles.
3: There we go.
2: They're kept in there till airtime, and we read these, and then you guys give me a green flag on it or a black flag, depending on whether you agree or disagree. Samantha, are you ready?
4: I'm ready.
2: You're going to go first. Here we go. Eric Jones will make the chase. Trackhouse won't.
4: Ooh. I'm going to say black flag. I think that, I mean, I like Eric Jones. I like the potential that he's got, but I think that Trackhouse is going to be able to get somebody in there. Shane's right there on the cusp. I think he can ink out a handful of top tens and maybe make it happen.
2: Doug Rice.
5: I like it. Yeah.
0: I'm going to go with Samantha on that. I think SVG hangs on. Maybe I'm just kind of hoping that he does, but I think he can hang on. It's a tough struggle, but then the other question is, does Eric Jones have enough to get over the hump?
3: Look at you being optimistic.
0: Yeah. I know. I'm out of touch.
2: David, open the pickle jar. What do you think?
3: Green flag. Eric Jones makes it in. Shane Van Gisbergen falls out. I don't think he's got enough. I think that whole organization is just on a downtick. I think Legacy is on an uptick.
0: Yep.
3: Eric Jones has been running really well the past couple of weeks. We're going back to the others.
0: I don't know enough about rugby. Do they punt in that game?
3: I don't think so, but I think they might get into a scrum.
0: Yeah,
3: it's not going to be easy.
0: They may not come out
3: to fight their way out of it. I don't think they're going to make it, so green flag.
2: Doug Rice, don't write Joey Logano off. He will make the chase.
0: You know, I think Joey will. Maybe I'm just nostalgic here, but they're not fast, but I think they can smart their way in by outperforming how they've done the next eight races, but I have no basis in science to build that on. Don't believe the science.
2: David Styles.
3: Well, to be self-serving, I have a future for Joey Logano to win the championship. So, yes, it's bad.
0: Wow.
3: It's bad, folks. It's bad, but
0: I'm going to move away from you on
3: get
0: the
3: away,
0: chase.
3: Get away from me on the championship predictions. Matchups, yes. Championships, no. So green flag, you'll
2: right.
3: make it.
2: Samantha, what do you think?
4: I'm going to say green flag. There's something about Joey Logano that he makes magic happen. The guy can seem to get himself exactly where he needs to be. I think that there's plenty of time for him to get himself into the chase, and he is that guy. He makes it happen.
2: Were we sitting here a few years ago? He wasn't really on the radar, and then all of a sudden, poof, there he was.
4: He's that guy.
2: All right.
3: Sliced bread.
0: All of a sudden, Alex Bowman gets disqualified.
3: Yeah, exactly.
0: You know, Joey's a champion.
2: All right. David Styles, here we go. No more road courses equals no more wins for Shane Van Gisbergen.
3: That's a green flag. I don't see him winning in the next eight races or the rest of the year. It'll be by some fluke miracle at a super speedway if he pulls off one of those. So, I think his winning ways for 2026 are over.
2: All right, Samantha.
4: I'm going to agree with that and throw the green flag. He's just not there yet, technically, to be able to win an oval. I think he's got the skills to be able to be in the top 10, to really battle that out, but I don't think he's there just yet. Next year, he might be the guy that can take an oval and surprise everybody, but this year, right now, it's just not there.
2: Is it unanimous, Mr.
0: Ryan? It is. Green flag. We saw SVG this morning driving by Charlotte Motor Speedway crying because there's no roval this year.
2: There you go. All right, and we go back to, let's go to Samantha for this one first here. Congress should pass a law saying 4th of July temperatures should never be allowed to rise above 90 degrees.
4: Oh, let's go. Don't think they can do that, but let's go green flag because nobody really likes it above 90 degrees. Let's be honest.
2: I'm not sure they could do a whole lot of anything sometimes.
4: I don't think so, but, you know, it's not fun to go get in a pool that feels like bathwater.
2: Yeah,
4: so,
2: Doug, you're true. That's right. Doug.
0: It's our Congress. I don't know what they do anyway. tongue in cheek, okay? No.
3: Chemtrails.
0: Black Flag. I love the song Stevie Wonder did, Hotter Than the 4th of July. So
2: I'm going to go with that. What's a typical, I mean, what do you think? If he gets as high as what?
3: If I'm going to weigh in on this, I think it's going to be hot on 4th of July. Yeah. I want it to be not blistering, but I think around 95. I'm okay with that.
4: That is like bathwater pool time.
3: I'm okay with that.
0: 95, your pool temp's about 87.
3: That's about as high as I want to go, about 95 degrees. And if anybody knows me, my house is set on like 65 year-round.
0: Yes, I love that.
4: It is so nice.
3: You can come to the morgue and hang out with me at the house.
0: That's a good question. What's the thermostat at your house saying?
4: It's on 67. Good. Yeah.
3: That's a good temperature.
0: We're 65.
3: We have a split level home, so to keep it okay upstairs, you got to keep it a little bit cooler downstairs.
0: Agreed. 68. That's max. It doesn't go above that.
3: You got to remember where we live. We don't live in San Diego where it's 75 degrees year round and it never rains. You got to have some AC going to keep the humidity.
0: Humidity low. Yeah, I've got a sister who have never visited because her thermostat's on 74.
4: Oh.
3: She says it's too cold at your house?
0: Apparently so. Sorry about that, Judy.
3: You people that keep it above 70.
0: I'm never going to be in the inside of your house.
3: You can keep your terrarium. I'm good.
4: Just throw it in a jacket. You'll be fine. Yeah.
0: You can keep your terrarium.
3: I'm not a lizard. I'm not cold-blooded.
2: Mr. Rice, it's all yours, sir.
0: Oh, okay, thank you. I was bracing myself for another round there. All right, we've got to take a timeout when we come back. One last thing.
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0: 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And by the way, we appreciate all of our over-the-air stations, wherever they are. We've had some that have carried us from show one until now. So thanks a lot. We really appreciate our terrestrial radio network. And now it is time for this.
12: One last thing.
0: And if that voice sounds just a wee bit familiar, it's Samantha Waddell. She recorded that bit many years ago, I think.
4: Many years ago. I think I was here maybe a couple of months, and you're like, hey, can you come over here and do this for me?
0: So appreciate that. So one last thing can be about anything in the world you want to talk about.
4: Ooh, I don't know. There's so many great things. My parents are in town, so that's super fun. I've gotten to take them around town and show them all of the things that I love. They live in Houston, Texas, so it's been fun to kind of bring them in. But I think I'm really excited about North Wilkesboro and the race in 2 weeks. I think that that is going to be an epic good time. It is a full weekend of fun, but I got to be at North Wilkesboro before they even really, we started kind of bringing it back to life. And so being a history minor in college, because I love, again, love the stories, it has been so much fun to watch that grow up and see what it looks like now.
0: David Styles, one last thing.
3: I'll get on the soapbox again here for a second. I'm tired of people looking at Shane Van Gisbergen's success on these road courses and saying, this is terrible. He shouldn't be here. He doesn't belong here. He does. He's one of the best stock car drivers on the face of the planet. 8-time supercar champ from Australia. He's proving it on these road courses that he's better than our drivers that run every weekend at that type of circuit. But I said it earlier, they're getting better. They're closing the gap. But let's enjoy it while it lasts. He's done some crazy good things. He's making history every week. And let's just enjoy it a little bit longer. Just relish in the moment and just give him his flowers when they're due.
0: I agree. And if you want to grow the sport, I think it's easier to grow the sport by having international drivers come to NASCAR than NASCAR going across the pond.
3: Agreed.
0: And having a one-off race. And this is living proof. I think Daniel Suarez has built an audience, obviously, in Mexico. SVG, and we've seen the metrics on this. On any show that's SVG heavy, all the people from New Zealand and Australia that tune in.
3: Yeah.
4: Yeah.
0: And there's no denying that. So I think that's a positive. My one last thing is going to go in a little bit different direction here. Prime, thanks a lot for the great ride. 5 races. Everybody loved the elongated post-race and pre-race shows and the fact that you guys have the benefit to go 60 laps without a commercial.
4: Yep.
0: Good on you. We're not going to see that. TNT and NBC will do a fine job as we close out the season. I'm going to circle back around to Prime. So if you were watching the races on Prime, that means you have Prime.
3: Yeah.
4: Yeah.
0: And there are 2 movies on Prime right now that you need to watch.
3: Okay.
0: You need to watch them.
3: Writing them down.
4: Let's go.
0: You've probably, hopefully, already seen them. One is Hail Mary.
4: Oh.
3: Oh, is it on Prime
0: it
3: now?
0: It is on Prime now. It was a huge hit not that long ago in the theaters. It's science fiction, but don't let that scare you off. It's really a story of one man's struggle and adventure. So if you have not seen Hail Mary, do so. It is fantastic. And the other one is nothing like that, and I've mentioned it on here before. It is Sheep Detectives.
3: Oh!
4: Oh, that looks so
3: with,
4: cute.
3: Hugh Jackman.
0: It stars Hugh Jackman, and it's about sheep that solve a murder mystery.
3: I like it.
4: And all in.
3: I like
0: and
3: it.
0: And I went to see it, and I kind of teared up a little bit. So Well, I was going to say no sheep died. Just go see the movie. It's on Prime. Thanks a lot to Kent Bernhardt for producing and directing this today. For Samantha Waddell, David Styles, I'm Doug Rice. Thanks a lot. And remember, keep it between the navigational beacons.
3: Between the buoy.
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